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0: things that I've got.
1: Veronica, you found this TikTok video, and I swear TikTok comes up with like the most crazy hypothetical ways for people to argue. Mm-hmm. And this is the blue button versus the red button debate.
2: Yeah, I basically saw everybody's reactions. That's what happens on TikTok. You see everybody's reactions of something that everyone's talking about. And then I did some deep diving and I found this question about, you know, what would you do in this type of situation?
3: Yeah.
2: And I'm like, this is quite interesting, but I feel like it's kind of an easy answer for me. But everybody's got to be on board with it.
1: Okay, well then let's play the audio.
4: Imagine that you're placed in a room with the option to either press a red button or a blue button. And everybody on Earth is placed in a similar room and given the same choice. If a majority of people press the red button, then everybody who pressed the blue button will die. But if a majority of people choose the blue button, then everyone survives. Which button would you press?
2: So if you press the red button, you are guaranteed to live. But if the majority of people, so if you, let's say you press the red button, you get to live. But the people that chose the blue button,
3: die.
2: They die. But if you choose the blue button, you have to hope that the majority of people in that moment pick the blue button and then everybody lives.
3: You're relying on humanity.
2: Mm-hmm.
3: Okay. You got me there.
1: To be optimistic.
3: You got me there. I have questions.
2: Sure.
3: What about my children?
2: Let's say it's adults only. 18 plus. So you have to, your kids don't choose.
3: But my kids are still there.
2: Mm-hmm.
3: So we have children.
1: So you're in the blue room or the red room?
2: No,
1: with your family.
2: Yeah. In the room, let's say, sure.
1: Yeah.
3: I mean, because I have children, I can in no way press the blue button because I can't potentially.
2: Let's say you don't have kids.
3: Take my children out.
2: Let's see if you don't have kids. Does that change your answer?
3: No, I think I'm saving myself. I'm going red. Does that make me a bad person?
2: I don't think so because I'm with you. I think I would choose red because everybody else has the option to choose. Why wouldn't, if everybody chose red, everybody lives. Easy enough.
1: I'm going to be the dummy who chooses blue. That's going to depend on everyone to do what they should do.
2: Why?
1: What I would hope they would do. I don't know because I don't want to like sentence someone to death.
2: But if everybody chooses red, everybody lives. In my opinion, that's what, to me, that's easy. So why wouldn't everybody just choose red?
1: See, I came at it from the opposite angle. Why wouldn't everybody just choose blue?
3: Because everyone's too scared to trust anybody in this damn world.
1: I know, but like that's what we honestly though, I think that's
3: but
1: what we need.
3: Based on what we see, that might be what we need, but based on what's out there, if I'm taking a realistic look,
1: right.
3: I'm going red.
1: So if you take your heart out of the situation, if you take your emotions out of it, the way to go is red, but if you take right, I guess, or if you're being logical,
3: no, my still heart is still in it. I want to live. I want to survive. I want to save my family, or I don't have a family.
2: Or
3: I mean,
2: either way.
1: Right,
2: though,
1: yeah, I get what you're saying.
2: Yeah. To me, it seems like it's pretty easy, because everybody should just choose red.
3: But it also makes you a terrible person if you say red.
2: That's what TikTok's telling me. Yeah.
1: I'm
3: terrible.
2: Because you only need 50% of the people to choose blue for everyone to live.
3: Mm-hmm.
2: But you're taking a chance on whether or not you get to live.
3: I think that's a big ask in 2026.
2: 50% of the people to choose blue in hopes that everybody else choose blue? Absolutely not. Even if you have a meeting about this with the entire population and that says everybody choose red so everybody lives. People aren't going to do
3: They're going to have their fingers crossed, no backsies. You know what I mean?
1: Yeah, like, exactly.
3: I don't
1: exactly.
3: trust them. I don't trust them.
1: Yeah. 100%. Somebody texted us from the 734 says, this sounds like a Democrat and Republican button. Well.
2: Kind of.
1: It kind of does. No, you're right. I mean, you know, it's not, what is it, blue and purple? Red and, what is it, red and purple, right?
2: That's no, it's red and blue.
3: Red and blue.
1: I know, but in the political sense, it's red and purple.
2: No, it's red and blue. No, it's
3: what
2: all.
3: Is, who's purple?
1: Oh, is it really?
3: It's, yeah.
1: Oh,
2: this is the color.
1: This is what it's like being colorblind. Yes. This is what it's like being colorblind.
2: It is always red and blue.
3: Red is Republican, blue is Democrat. Been like that since George Washington, probably. Maybe it was black and white back then.
2: No, I don't think. Who knows? They didn't have
1: it was black and white. They didn't have color back then.
2: Yeah, everything was in black and white.
1: They had the Whig Party, too, plus. Yeah. All right. What do we solve here? Anything?
2: I don't know. I thought it was an interesting topic.
3: It's a very interesting topic.
1: No, I think it is very.
3: You brought it up to me. I was like, I haven't seen this yet. And Veronica's like, it's all over my algorithm. Well, thank you, because now it's all over mine. And I'm listening to deep conversations about the red and the blue.
2: Yep.
1: There you go. All right, 7-Eleven now, 96.3 WDVD.

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0: Okay, several times this week we have come close to giving away $1,000. Maybe today's the day. It's 96.3 WDVD with Blaine and Lauren and Bethany and Canton. Good morning, Bethany.
1: Stephanie.
0: Stephanie and Canton. Good morning, Stephanie. Take two.
2: Good morning.
0: All right. If you can get through all 10 and get them all right in 60 seconds, you're going to win $1,000. If you get stuck on any question, just say pass, and we will come back to it if we have time, okay?
2: Okay, sounds good.
3: All right, Stephanie, the timer starts right now. H2O is the chemical symbol for?
2: Water.
3: Chester Cheetah is the mascot for what snack?
2: Cheetos.
3: What's the French word for love?
2: Amour.
3: What animal is Indiana Jones famously afraid of?
2: Snakes.
3: What group sings the pop hit Stacy's Mom?
2: Oh, I know this. Pass.
3: What band, very popular in the 90s, had the hit Buddy Holly?
2: Weezer.
3: Who played the unsinkable Molly Brown in the movie Titanic?
2: Kathy Bates.
3: Who directed the movie Citizen Kane?
2: Pass.
3: In what U.S. state would you find the city Accident?
2: Pass.
3: Nearly all fossils are preserved in what type of rock?
2: Magma.
3: Right at the buzzer. Let's see how you did.
0: Okay, H2O is the chemical symbol for what?
3: Water.
0: Chester Cheetah is the mascot for what snack?
3: Cheetos.
0: What's the French word for love?
3: Amour.
0: What animal is Indiana Jones famously afraid of?
3: Snakes.
0: What group sings the pop hit Stacy's Mom?
3: Fountains of Wayne.
0: What band, very popular in the 90s, had the hit Buddy Holly?
3: Weezer.
0: Who played the unsinkable Molly Brown in Titanic?
3: We put this on the socials, Kathy Bates.
0: Who directed the movie Citizen Kane?
3: Orson Welles.
0: In what U.S. state would you find the city Accident?
3: Maryland.
0: And nearly all fossils are preserved in what type of rock?
3: It's called sedimentary rock.
0: So you got a grand total of 6 out of 10. So not too shabby. Not too shabby at all. And you win a pair of tickets to see Sarah McLachlan at Michigan Lottery Amphitheater coming up on July 15th. Congratulations.
2: Awesome. Thank you guys so much.

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11: A better life with Dr. Sanjay Gupta.
12: If you are the parent of an infant, it can be really hard to find baby foods that are truly healthy for your child. According to a new study out of UNC Chapel Hill, almost three-quarters of baby foods are ultra-processed and may contain additives that are linked to potential health problems later in life. The study's lead author said what shocked her was that the top ingredient in 71% of these baby foods wasn't a fruit or vegetable, it was one or more additives that babies' guts are not fully developed enough to be able to handle. Eating the right food at this stage of life is so important because this is when children begin developing dietary preferences for the rest of their lives. So take the extra time to look at the ingredient labels on the foods you are buying. You're going to want short lists and also ingredients that you recognize. I'm Dr. Sanjay Gupta, helping you live a better life.
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0: WDVD, thank you so much for hanging out with us this morning. Keep us on all day because Kendall's got tickets for you to see Niall Horan next spring at LCA. Veronica, I can't remember if it was Hinge or was it Bumble how you met your fiancé?
1: Hinge. Hinge. I tried Bumble. Okay, so that was a crapshoot.
0: I
1: tried them all for a very long time. So there's faith out there. Just fair takes enough. About 8 years of being in the dating apps.
0: And Lauren, you never used any dating apps.
2: God bless you. I met men the old-fashioned way.
1: Back in my
0: damn
1: day.
0: Right. Flashed him a little leg and said, "What's up, big
2: one
0: boy?"
2: Drink and home.
0: Oh, God. You know what? The thing is, it's kind of true. Let's just be honest. Bumble is one of those dating apps that's very popular. It is ditching the swipe feature. And it's changing this. And I think this is the thing that maybe we should focus on. I don't know. They had, like, the rule was women message first.
1: That's really what made Bumble unique.
0: Put them on the map, right?
2: That was the point.
1: Yeah, that was the point. That's what made them different than other dating apps.
2: Was it free, too? Or was that, am I thinking of a different one?
1: Yeah.
2: Plenty of Fish was free, right?
1: Yes. I mean, they have upgrades, but Plenty of Fish, I heard, is I heard that's awful.
2: I heard you get what you pay for.
1: Hinge, Tinder, and Bumble were all free, but they had, like, upgrades that you could buy. Mm.
0: Right. So, now what they're going to do is they're moving toward an AI matchmaking system.
2: Here we go.
0: So, and the CEO, I want to read this quote because I think it's such a BS quote. Quote, "We will not force one gender over another to do something first." Okay, whatever, dude.
1: That's what you started with, so.
0: Yeah.
2: You're going to be dating a bot.
1: Yeah.
0: You're dating a bot.
2: Chatting with a bot. It doesn't matter who swipes when they're both bots.
1: Right.
2: Ew, this is weird.
0: If this is anything, I think it's further proof that the best way, Lauren, the best way to do it is the way you did it and the way I did it. Well, meet them in person. Oh, wow. The old-fashioned way.
1: Shade.
2: Maybe this will switch people back to that, because if you're scared, I mean, look, some form of AI has been used on these apps before, because don't they, like, Veronica, you used to say that the algorithm would change and things like that. So
1: they would hide the hot people.
2: Right, unless you paid more.
1: They gatekeyed the hot people, yeah. And Hinge, they have the thing with the roses, and you could only have, you only got like one rose a day or whatever, but all of the hot people, weirdly enough, were the people that you can send a rose to. But if you were to like get off the app for a little bit and go back on, different people would show up.
2: And they're saying right now the AI is only going to be this little, they're calling her B. Bumble,
1: yeah.
2: And she's going to help you, or he's going to help you select your match based on your personality. But it's a slippery slope with this kind of stuff.
0: It's funny because, like, my son has done a number. I know he's done Hinge, and maybe he's done Bumble. I can't remember. But he was on those apps for quite a while, and he would have mixed results at best. You know,
2: a couple dates. That's in life.
0: But that is life. But the point I'm getting to, though, is the last two girls that he's been serious with, the current one and the one before, he met in person doing something that he likes doing.
2: Right.
0: You know what I mean? So I don't know. I'm not saying that you shouldn't use dating, because obviously it worked for you, Veronica.
1: Some of my best dates I've been on and were, you know, through the dating apps. And honestly, a couple of the really bad dates that I've had, they were people that I was set up with or I knew in person.
0: Yeah.
1: So it's, I mean, bad dates and good dates
0: happen no matter what.
1: Whether or not, it just depends on how you meet people and whatever.
2: And here's the thing. It's like, I feel like the creation of dating apps and then bring it way back, websites.
1: Yeah. You know, eHarmony.
2: eHarmony stuff. eHarmony. All for people like you, Veronica, and they all, I think, started out as a great idea. People who are busy, people who don't like to do the bars, people who don't have time for the gym. You know, the creation was amazing, but like anything, it spun out of control. Mm-hmm. And you said it, you always say, you got the last chopper out of Nam. Like, if you hadn't met John when you did, who knows how long you would have been able to keep up with these apps before you just quit and tried something new.
1: And I would go back and forth. Like, there were times where I'm like, I'm going to quit the dating app for 6 months and just not worry, because you do get into that mental space of you need to keep swiping, you need to keep seeing what's out there, and it's a good tool to use for yourself to just get out there and meet new people,
2: which you were always good at. You would always say yes to a date no matter what,
1: usually. Bumble has a Bumble BFF where you can use it to meet friends, girlfriends. They have that feature on there where it's, and that's good for people to, you know, when you go out of town and you move and you're in a space where you don't know anybody, that's a good, it's all a tool. But again, people, sometimes you get into this like rosy colored glasses where that's the only way that you think that you can meet people. And it's not necessarily true.
2: And some people argue that that's the opposite of what you should do. I have met some of the significant relationships in my life. There weren't many, but Michael was one of them, when I was not looking and when I was focusing on myself and I put myself back on school and I was really trying to like do things for me. And that's when my, you know, I guess aura was projecting, hey, like, there's a bright light around this person, because I was really focused on myself. Yeah. I wasn't in my phone swiping every 5 seconds to see if I missed a dude.
1: Yeah.
0: You know? And Lauren, your statement about the aura thing is 1,000% true. When we're happy, when we're focused, that's when we're most attractive.
2: Right.
0: I mean, I remember, honestly, after I got engaged to Colleen, I was getting hit on left and right. It was insane.
2: Right.
0: But I was a happy camper, and I found the woman of my dreams. And luckily, you know, she's still there. So
2: and that's what you were putting out. Yep.
0: Exactly.
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10: You know, it's interesting. For such a long time, I think people thought about diseases as something that mostly happened later in life. Just in recent years, however, we as a society have really begun to think about preventing certain ailments much, much earlier. Case in point, new study out of Northwestern University School of Medicine found the mid-30s are a major turning point for men's heart health. For women, about a decade later. But for the men, this is the time when you really need to be thinking about your heart health seriously. At a bare minimum, start seeing a primary care doctor once a year just to get your blood pressure and cholesterol checked. You can also look up and then do your best to follow what is known as the American Heart Association's Life's Essential Eight. These are things everyone can do to decrease their risk of heart disease. I'm Dr. Sanjay Gupta, helping you live a better life.
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0: Lizzo answers the question, what is wrong with the music industry? Is her point valid? We will get into it, but first, the roads. We do have delays this morning. If you're on eastbound 94 at Warren, there is stop and go due to an earlier incident. Looks like they are clearing the incident, so hopefully things will be moving freely soon. Northbound 75, just south of M84 in Saginaw, there's an accident there. It's taking out the right lane and starting to cause a bit of a backup. That's your breakdown traffic.
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0: Well, the Pistons did not get it done last night. The Cavs came back and won Game 5 in a thrilling OT, but fans were treated to some chef's kiss nostalgia. Eminem and 50 Cent in the front row courtside together. The nostalgia was real. They posed for pics with fans, even Mayor Sheffield and Big Sean, who was there as well to support the Pistons. The Cavs and Pistons head back to the land to play a must-win Game 6 for the Pistons. Cleveland leads the series 3-2. Eminem, not enough to get it done, apparently. They were close, but not enough. The Recording Academy, a.k.a. Grammys, announced that the Grammy Awards, 69th, by the way, will air February 7th, 2027 at Crypto.com Arena in L.A. Nominees are going to be revealed in November. None of that really crazy news. However, after 50 years on CBS, the show's moving to ABC and will now stream on Disney Plus and Hulu. The eligibility period runs from August 13, 25 to August 28, 26, making Taylor Swift's Life of a Showgirl eligible. So there you go. Other expected 2026 contenders so far include Harry Styles, Kiss All the Time, Disco Occasionally, Ella Langley's Dandelion, BTS, Erang, Bruno Mars, The Romantic, and a few others. Lizzo, speaking of music, says she's figured out the problem with the music industry and why it's so hard for artists to get the same kind of success, long-lasting success, I guess. She says social media is killing the music industry, kind of like video killed the radio star. She said that media algorithm, maybe she has a point. She says if your algorithm is super serving you things out of order when they're happening, then the general public has no idea when music is actually coming out. Music marketing relies heavily on social media, but now, ever since the algorithm has been showing us things out of order, there's actually no way to successfully promote an album where everyone knows your album is coming. Lizzo then added to her point, don't get me started on how the algorithm is racist and fat phobic. So maybe will be having an intervention or some kind of meeting with Instagram, Facebook, TikTok, all the likes. She's got thoughts. And that's Lauren's hit list.
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0: Blaine and Lauren, 96.3 WDVD. Good morning. It's Thursday. It's going to be cloudy, at least to start, and then sunshine later today, getting up to 65, 47 right now in Detroit. Everybody's still trying to recover from the loss last night, overtime loss to the Cavs from the Pistons. Like you were saying, Lauren, you had all these stars in the house last night. Eminem and 50 Cent courtside. Aiden Hutchinson was there. I mean, Jalen Rose, like the who's who of Detroit were there, and they just... The Free Press is calling this the biggest collapse in Detroit sports history.
1: I wouldn't say that.
0: Is that hyperbole?
1: That's...
2: Well, I mean, if you talk collapse as far as how hopeful everybody was going in, but they're still in it. I mean, they could win tonight.
1: I feel like I've seen worse.
2: Don't call it a collapse until it's done.
1: And also, they just came... The series before this, they came back from being down 3-1. Not saying that... I mean, I didn't watch the game because I was sleepy. But I the biggest collapse in Detroit sports history.
2: And they got it to OT. It's not like they just scored 10 points the whole game and got completely beat down. Yeah. Right. It was a crazy finisher, you know. But they, if they don't turn it around tonight, which they have to, then maybe you get to have that conversation. But it's
0: is it tonight or tomorrow, whatever it is.
2: I don't know.
0: In Cleveland,
2: It takes two.
0: Yeah, let's hope they can do it. Let's hope they can do it.
2: Pen to the land.
0: Is there a best day of the week to break up with someone?
2: Oh, I don't know.
1: Yesterday?
0: In your opinion?
2: I don't know.
1: If you're asking that question, I fear it's too late.
2: Why does day of the week matter? Hit them with it hard on a Tuesday. Listen, I always say Tuesday is the crappiest day of the week. Yeah. So why not? Just let it rain, you know?
0: So do it on, you say do it on Tuesday.
2: Well, you've probably seen the person over the weekend and you've probably given them one last, you know what. So Monday there's a little bit of afterglow. There's some hope in the air. And then Tuesday, tell them you want to meet for coffee or like me, send a simple text. And then they have plenty of time to make plans for the weekend.
1: They can be sad for Wednesday, Thursday, and maybe a little bit
2: on
1: Friday.
2: Drop your stuff off in a box on Thursday.
0: Yep.
2: And then go get hammered with their friends on the weekend.
1: Yeah, and then just go sleep with his dad or something.
2: Yeah.
0: Damn, wow. That came out of nowhere.
2: I mean, there's many options.
0: His brother. According to Your Tango, the best day to break up is today.
1: Your Tango.
0: Your Tango.
2: I don't even know what today is.
0: Today's Thursday.
1: Thursday?
0: Yep. They say if you break up on Thursday, you can take a sick day on Friday. You have a 3-day weekend. Friday and Saturday nights are fun nights to go out with your friends and forget your ex. You could do like a short trip over the weekend. You could book a spa day.
2: Okay.
0: Or you could sleep in.
2: Taking making travel plans in 24 hours because you broke up with me.
1: I would say the worst day is a Sunday. The worst day would be a Sunday because then you got to handle the whole week. It's a whole big thing. And then,
2: it depends on what they did. I mean, if you want to give it to them good.
1: Like why? Like the reason why you're breaking up?
2: Right,
1: fair, yeah.
0: So if you're really pissed at them, you break up with them on a Sunday.
2: Right.
0: And ruin their entire week.
2: Yeah.
0: But if it's, I can't do this one more day, just do it on a random Tuesday.
2: Or Thursday, I guess.
0: Or Thursday, for that matter. Yeah. Oh, well. Lots of stuff this morning, including your chance to win $1,000 with a $1,000 minute. Also, a trip somewhere in the U.S. You get to pick, wherever it is, to see Post Malone and Jelly Roll. We'll do that. Get you qualified at 8:05.
2: Southbound Lodge at Glendale Road Construction is closing that left lane. Northbound 75, south of 84 in Saginaw. That incident has been cleared, but there is still some stop and go. And that's your right now traffic, which is brought to you by Warren Consolidated Schools to give your child a chance at a dynamic future. 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And that's your right now traffic. It has been a few weeks since Michael and I got our beautiful new bed from Gardner White, and you can hear it in my voice. I'm getting some better sleep. My kids actually are allowing it, and when I put my head on my super comfy cooling pillow, I know that it's going to be a good night. 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

0: Blaine and Lauren, 96.3 WDVD, a former flight attendant, just published like a list of things that you should not do on an airplane. And before we get to the list, I was just going to like run around the room here. Like, Lauren, I know you've been flying since you were a kid.
1: Yeah.
0: Your husband flies a lot for work. Would it, just based on your experience, what should I never do on an airplane?
2: Never do on an airplane. I think fart and stink. Don't bring oniony food. Like, just don't disrupt the people around you's senses. Mm-hmm. Or try as little as possible. I say that as a mother with toddlers, who my children interrupt everybody's senses. But

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1: That is like a test that if you are privileged enough to get these things, you should know how to use them.
2: Right. Move with purpose.
1: Exactly.
2: Just like, and I'm not asking you to run through the airport. I mean, if you have to do that, by all means. But like,
3: I agree.
2: Move it or lose it. Like, get your stuff. Get in line. Get through TSA. You know how this works. Or maybe you don't, but you just move. Right. Follow what everybody else does. You're not the first one in line.
3: If you're walking through the hallways of an airport, don't just randomly stop right in the middle of the hallway. And by the middle, I mean in the middle.
2: Yeah.
3: Not just go off to the side. Right. Walk over 5 steps to the side. Take a look at your phone and figure out what you need to do. Get your bearings and then get back in the flow of traffic. It's like a highway.
2: Yeah.
3: I mean, and by the way, this applies to people at Costco as well.
2: Oh.
3: For the love of God, pull your ass over to the side.
2: Blaine's already at Costco angry, too.
3: I'm already, you know, like, those carts are ginormous, I realize, but please, pull over.
1: Costco is overwhelming. I am a stopper at Costco. A lot of times it's because I'm chasing a child or somebody, and so I try to move out of the way the best I can, but I get lost, especially when I'm trying a new Costco for the first time. Airports, I strike. I'm good at that. Yeah. I can move well in an airport.
2: Yeah.
3: Okay, so this flight attendant suggests several things, a lot of which make a lot of sense and are pretty common sense. Number one, don't forget to hydrate. Planes are super dry. Water's your best friend. Yeah. Drink a lot of water that day. I always try to remind myself of that.
1: And you can bring water on the plane if you buy it. Bring yourself a little
2: water
1: bottle. Fun fact,
2: if you take one of your Stanleys or whatever and fill it with ice, but no water, gets through TSA.
1: Mm-hmm.
2: I've done
3: that. Does it really?
2: Mm-hmm. It's a solid.
3: That's wild.
2: As long as you don't let it melt, but it's a Stanley, so it's stainless steel.
1: Your wife. Get your little electrolyte packet, and you're good to go.
2: Yep.
3: And you're good to go. Don't walk around barefoot in a plane. That's gross. Those floors are dirtier than you think.
1: I can't say I haven't done it. Can't say I haven't done it.
3: Yeah, I think everybody's probably done it once or twice. Drinking too much alcohol. It hits harder in the air.
2: That's the point. Take down 3 mimosas before you get on. Sleep like a baby.
3: Pre-game. Make sure you dress in layers. Make sure you don't eat gassy foods or drink pop before flying. Don't try sleep aids that day. Not the first time. You don't want to do that. Yeah. You don't want to try a sleep aid on a flight. Okay, cloudy, becoming sunny, and 65 the high today. It's 47 right now in Detroit at 96.3 WDVD.
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3: Blaine's Brainbuster, a whopping 7% of people under the age of 70 own or used to own a copy of what album?
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7: 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Hey, it's Veronica from Blaine and Lauren, and thanks for listening this morning. Stick around. Kendall's up next from 10 to 2 on 96.3 WDVD. 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

0: Jelly Roll and Alex Warren, 96.3 WDVD. It's Blaine and Lauren, and support from fans, including Eminem, 50 Cent, Aiden Hutchinson, Big Sean, Mary Barra, everybody and their brother from Detroit Royalty was in the house last night at LCA, but it didn't help. The Pistons lost to the Cavs in overtime, 117 to 113. The Free Press is calling this one of the worst collapses in Detroit sports history. The Cavs can actually finish the series with a win at home tomorrow night. Other Pistons news. They announced yesterday that their TV home for next season will be MyTV 20 WMYD. This move actually puts the Pistons back on free over-the-air TV in a long time, since 2005. You will not need a subscription to watch the Pistons next season. You don't even need cable. So they're going to have an app that you can download, or a streaming app. But, yeah, you can just watch it.
1: Get an antenna.
0: Get an end, like bunny ears, right? Mm-hmm. Old-fashioned bunny ears. You can watch them. Officials have lifted the water usage restrictions in parts of Oakland County, and pressure has returned to normal levels following a massive water main break and repairs in Auburn Hills, Orion Township, Lake Orion, Northern Auburn Hills, and Rochester Hills can use water for showering, washing dishes, laundry, flushing the toilet, all that kind of stuff. But they say don't drink the tap water yet because testing is not completed. Those towns are still under a boil water advisory as well, and that advisory will likely last until about maybe Sunday, maybe Monday. We'll see what happens. Kind of like breadcrumbs, we get more information on the upcoming Lions season. We know now that they're going to host the Bears on Thanksgiving. The Lions swept the Bears last season. We also know that they face Buffalo on September 17th in Buffalo's new stadium, first game there, blah, blah, blah, blah, blah. That's a Thursday night game on Prime. They've also got the Patriots in Munich in Germany on November 15th. The Lions will drop their entire schedule for the entire season tonight at 8. No more breadcrumbs. The Detroit Zoo has a new addition. Naguvu is a young adult male giraffe from Utah. He's getting settled now, and soon he'll be introduced to the rest of the giraffes at the zoo. No word on when the public will get to see Naguvu, but he is there at the zoo. And baseball season is returning to Utica, and the United Shore Professional Baseball League is rolling out its biggest slate of upgrades yet for the 2026 campaign at UWM Field, including brand new synthetic turf. The four-team independent league has produced seven major league players since it started 10 years ago in 2016. And the 2026 season starts with the game Friday night, followed by fireworks after the game. Okay, 642, it's going to be cloudy, sunny later, and a high of 65, 47 right now in Detroit at 96.3 WDVD.
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0: Nick Lachey and Jessica Simpson. Friendly exes hanging out? Story is coming up. But first, we do have delays. Northbound 75 at 696. Road construction closing the left lane. Southbound 75 at 696. Accident in the road construction area. And that's your right now traffic.
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0: Hit List. Well, the Pistons didn't get it done last night. The Cavs came back and won the game. Game 5 in a thrilling OT. But fans were treated to a lot of star status in the stands. Eminem and 50 Cent. Front row, courtside. The nostalgia of seeing these two together. So cool. They posed for pics with even Mayor Sheffield and Big Sean, who is there as well. And now the Pistons have to go back to the land to play a must-win Game 6. Cleveland leads the series 3-2-2. Really fun to see Eminem. He got a special shout-out. They said he was there. You know, he kind of just did his thing where he was like, I don't want to be on camera, but here I am.
2: Courtside.
0: Okay. Netflix held its upfront presentation yesterday, and the big news, Grown Ups 3, I mean, is that the biggest headline from Netflix this season? Adam Sandler will be back. No word on any other casting or plot details. Say what you want. Those films do really well. I love the first Grown Ups. Netflix also announced a reality show about Nick Cannon navigating his life as the father of 12 children by 6 different moms. One of those, lest we forget, is Mariah Carey.
3: She's the only one that I do know.
0: Please tell me she is going to be in this doc. I doubt it highly. But the synopsis does say, from million-dollar meetings to midnight diaper runs. Because Nick Cannon's really changing a diaper. Think Kardashian-level glam meets relatable, messy, modern parenting. This is fatherhood, fame, and family. So we got that to look forward to. And it's 2003 again. Nick Lachey and Jessica Simpson are on a plane in first class flying to Hawaii. Kind of. The two were randomly on a flight together, both in first class from L.A. to Hawaii. And if you were a Nick and Jessica fan like I was, obsessed, I have the whole Nick and Jessica Newlywed series on DVD box set. This is big news. And Nick told Andy Cohen on Watch What Happens Live that things went very, very well.
4: It was strangely okay. You know, it's been 20 years.
2: Yeah.
4: And so we hadn't seen each other in those 20 years and then spent 6.5 hours on a flight to Hawaii together. So
2: were you with Vanessa?
4: Yeah, our whole family.
2: Oh, boy.
4: Yeah, yeah.
2: And was she with her whole family?
4: Her mother and her were together.
2: Oh, wow. Your former mother-in-law.
4: My former mother-in-law. Okay. Correct. Yeah. I believe her kids and her, I'm not familiar with where they stand at this point, but her husband.
2: Right, maybe, okay.
4: But they were all on the plane, but not with us. So.
2: The kids were in a separate class of service.
4: Yes.
2: All right.
4: Separate class of service.
2: Okay.
0: The kids were in coach.
3: Maybe they were in Comfort Plus. Maybe Comfort Plus.
0: Ouch. I love it. Nick and Vanessa Lachey have been married since 2011 and have 3 children. Jessica Simpson is divorced from Eric Johnson, whom she had 3 kids, the ones she stuck in coach. And that's Lauren's Hit List.
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0: 96.3 WDVD. It's Blaine and Lauren. And yesterday, while we were doing the show, Veronica asked a really interesting question off air that kind of stopped me for a second. She goes, what's your favorite compliment?
1: Yeah, I thought about this yesterday or 2 days ago. I had my routine physical and I went to get my blood work done. And the girl that was taking my blood was like, I really like your nail color. I see a lot of like pinks right now and I have light blue nails on right now.
2: They're very pretty.
1: Thank you. And I was talking to her about it and, you know, and I do my own nails at home. And so while people don't know that I do my own nails, but it's like, I always like when someone compliments my nails or my hair and weirdly my eyebrows. Those are like my three favorite compliments.
2: Well, and what you're leaving out is you don't just do your nails at home. You put on a clinic on how to do really difficult nails that only other people like me can get done at the salon. Like you do gel. I almost swore. You do things like you do things that are not easy. You're not just out there painting.
1: Mm-hmm. Yeah, I do the gel.
2: So I understand why it's such a compliment to you.
1: Yeah. So that's one of my favorites.
0: The off-air conversations that I've seen the two of you have about Veronica's skill as,
1: We're just girls.
2: We're just girls.
1: Yeah, you should hear what we're talking about off the air when you're not in the room.
2: But you should start an Instagram feed of just, you don't want to do other people's nails, of just showing people what you can do on your own nails.
1: I know, and I had someone ask me, like, how did you learn all that? I'm like, TikTok University. They taught me everything.
2: Yeah, for sure.
0: Lauren, what about you? Your favorite compliment?
2: I mean, you know, if they compliment my outfit, my hair,
1: anything,
2: my personality, anything, I'll take anything. I'll take any breadcrumb. Yeah. If I hear a compliment, we were in the studio the other day and Marie Osborne from JR was here and Veronica, and we were talking about clothes and I was like, well, Marie's always so stylish. And both Marie and Veronica at the same time were like, well, you always look great. You look great today. And I was just like, oh, what? You like my outfit? Because I just feel like lately I don't know how to dress myself or pull an outfit together. So when I get a compliment on my outfit, I'm just like, thank you. A lot of work went into this at 5 o'clock this morning.
1: Yeah. Just perks your ears up a little bit. You're like, oh, yay.
2: Yeah. And also any kind of parenting compliment I get is really, that means a lot because it's hard work.
0: Yeah.
2: It's hard work.
0: Yeah, it's funny because when you asked that question yesterday, Veronica, my response was, I think I said nice smile. If somebody says, oh, you have a nice smile, which is a very nice compliment to get.
2: Yeah.
0: But then I was thinking about it later in the day as I was hanging out with my daughter, my son-in-law, my granddaughter. And I was like, duh, the best compliment you ever get is when somebody compliments your kids or just your family in general.
2: Your family, yeah. Mm-hmm.
0: It really, and there have been many times, Lauren, where you and I have conversations about parenting where you'll say something nice about Colleen and my parenting, and it, like, that's fuel.
2: Yeah.
0: Right there, that's jet fuel.
2: Yeah. I think compliments on work, too, is always means a lot because we all work very hard. You know, when you work hard at something, whatever you do, and somebody notices it, it's like, whoa, well, thank you. Wow, okay, people notice, you know? Yeah. Like, that always feels nice, too.
1: Yeah.
2: But the physical stuff feels good. You can't say it doesn't.
0: The physical stuff does. We asked this question on Facebook, and we got a few responses. Here's a few. Michelle says, the best compliment I received was getting told I did a great job raising my almost 18-year-old stepson with my husband. I never had my own children, so hearing people tell me I did a good job being a mom, it makes me feel good.
1: Nice.
0: Jennifer says, probably you're the nicest person I've ever met, not mean to anyone. That's nice.
2: Mm.
0: James says... I was raised by boomer parents. What's a compliment?
2: Exactly.
0: Dude. The truth comes out, right? Sue.
1: James,
0: Sue,
1: we love you.
0: James, you're a good-looking dude.
1: You're awesome.
0: You're handsome. Yeah. Sue says, the vet told me that my dogs are well-behaved. They are what some people would call ankle biters. I also like hearing that my outfit or haircut is cute or pretty.
1: Yeah, I used to love when people say, when I had AJ, who was a Chihuahua, people would be like, I usually don't like small dogs, but I love AJ.
0: Yes.
1: He would get that. I would get that all the time. And I was like, because he's kind of a cat, but let's be real. But like, he was a good dog. He never really got into anything. He was he was the perfect dog. So when people would be like, I don't like small dogs, but I love AJ. And I'm like, you probably like a lot of small dogs because most of them are fine. But
2: yeah. Dog behavior or kid behavior. If you get a compliment on your kid's behavior in public too, you're like, first of all, he's like, don't say it.
1: Lower your voice.
2: They'll hear you.
1: Lower your voice.
2: All right, we do have delays this morning. morning. Southbound 75 at 696. There's an accident in the road construction area. Northbound 75 at 696. Road construction is closing the left lane. And that's your right now traffic.
0: 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Okay, we've only got a couple days left of this really special deal that they're doing at Planet Fitness in Metro Detroit. It's $1 down, 15 bucks a month. 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
1: And I'm not with him. I don't know what to do. This is nothing that I've ever encountered before, and I've definitely encountered some strange things while dating. Like I said, everything else is really great. But part of me feels like I cannot look away, and this is something that I don't want. He suggested we go to some therapy and maybe talk about it, and I'm on the line whether if I want to do that or not. What would you do?
2: Yeah, what would you do, Lauren? This is great.
1: I feel bad. I mean, it's...
2: I shouldn't be laughing.
1: That would be a difficult one for me. And listen, I love drag. And I love people who like to express themselves in all kinds of ways. But when it's my bed and my room and my underwear...
3: And he lied about it.
1: It gives me a big old ick.
3: You know what I would be worried about? My first thought was that what if he's using her used underwear and selling it?
2: Oh, yeah, that's a thing.
3: Like selling pictures and, you know?
1: Yeah. Right. There's a whole lot there. And it sounds like he was able to comfort her.
3: Mm-hmm.
1: But yeah, I mean, there's certainly questions and there's certainly a trust issue there. So I know that he's a good guy and you think you're in your 30s and you think it's all over if you break up with this guy. But if you're not comfortable with it, you're not going to get over it. I say you have to cut and run. Like Veronica said, I don't like the lying aspect.
2: Right.
1: Maybe if it was something I knew about you when we first started dating.
3: Yeah.
1: And I could get used to it. But this is a shock to the system.
2: Yeah. So it's the lying and how you found out is really the crime here.
3: Cover-ups worse than the crime.
2: The cover. Yeah. Yeah. Exactly.
1: Yeah. Yeah.
2: What do you think? 866-298-9630. Shoot us a text. Give us a call.
1: And I have heard of this, by the way. I mean, I've heard of men who just enjoy wearing women's lingerie for whatever reason, you know.
3: They are comfy.
1: I guess.
2: They'd be a little tight.
1: I understand being a shock to the system. I don't think she should just, like, skirt over that.
3: Yeah.
2: Yeah, well, tell us what you think at 866-298-9630. It's Love Letters to Lauren on 96.3 WDVD.

0: Blaine and Lauren, 96.3 WDVD, and a very interesting love letters to Lauren today.
1: Yeah, Anonymous writes in, please help. My partner and I have been together for over a year. We actually just talked about moving in together as my lease is up at the end of the summer. It's a dreamy relationship. We are very in love. He checks a lot of my boxes. I'm in my 30s. I've been through the gauntlet with dating, and I want kids and marriage and the whole thing, so I am in. Well, I noticed something odd in the past few months as my guy has been spending more nights at my home. My underwear is missing, like quite a few pair, maybe four that I noticed. He's done laundry at my house, so I asked if maybe he accidentally took some home with him, and he said no. Well, he lied. I opened a dresser in his room the other night when I was staying there, and boom, my underwear. I didn't even have to look very hard to see it. It was right there staring me in the face. Needless to say, I lost it. I freaked out. I had anxiety. I started asking him all the questions. He was able to calm me down and explain that it's nothing weird. He just likes to wear my underwear at night when he goes to bed and I'm not there. It makes him feel good. He offered to do some counseling therapy so that they could talk about it if I'm weirded out. But he definitely wants us to work this out and stay together, and I'm on the fence. It's a tough one. I mean, maybe not for a lot of people, because maybe this would be something that would send you out the door. It does not bode well for me. I don't like the lying.
2: Yeah.
1: And I'm just not comfortable with it. I think you know right away, initial shock of something wears off. You know, like, is this something I could get used to for the next 60 years of my life? 70 years of my life? And if the answer to that question is no, then it's not going to work.
0: Yep. Lots of text, Lauren. From the 734, get out of that relationship. He will be wearing your skin soon. Both go to therapy. Only one has the problem. That's all one text, by the way.
1: From underwear to skin, we've jumped.
0: Yeah.
1: We've jumped.
2: We just went right into it.
0: We just went on that on-ramp and took the ride. Yep. When it feels wrong, this is from 248, when it feels wrong, strap on those gym shoes and run.
1: I thought you were going to say strap on something else.
0: That's a deal killer until you go to therapy and can determine if you're comfortable with the sexuality and the theft and lies. Someone else said from the 248, time to set up teddy cameras. Could it be that he made up that reason because you can't get mad at someone you love who is wearing your underwear when you're not around, but you can get real upset if it's someone who is cheating on you and wearing your underwear?
1: Oh,
0: that's an interesting take.
1: Well,
0: I don't know about that.
1: It sounds like she knew it was hers.
0: Yeah.
1: She said, you know, it was the it was her underwear staring at her in the face is what she wrote.
0: Yeah.
1: But, yeah.
0: Let me give you one more text and we got to grab a call. Kelly said, men who wear women's underwear is extremely common. All caps. I'm a female adult creator and lots of men tell me they enjoy it. It's just still taboo and they don't like to talk about it. It doesn't make them gay. It doesn't make them weird or... and then she says a lot of straight men enjoy it. So
1: agree. And I have, and like I said, I have heard this before.
0: Yeah.
1: But I think the question is here for Anonymous is if it's something you can be comfortable with.
0: Right.
1: You know, you think you know somebody after a year. So I bet it's probably a little bit of a shock to the system. Is that something that she wants with the person she's going to be with?
0: 866-298-9630. Love letters to Lauren. Let's talk to Pam in Macomb. Good morning, Pam. How are you?
3: Hi, good morning. So I think she should run like the wind. And here's my perspective. Run like the wind. Like, dating is supposed to be the easy and fun part of relationship. And if he's suggesting therapy when they're dating, like, that would be the biggest red flag. You don't want to start off like a long-term relationship marriage at a deficit. And if you're in therapy a year in, run.
1: Well, I will say a lot of people who do couples therapy and couples counselors say going to therapy when things are not necessarily awful is not a bad thing. Mm-hmm. Like kind of starting out. I understand what you mean. Like it should be easy, but should is a big word. You know, people could date for years. I think my husband and I went to therapy before we ever got married. Yeah, because we broke up and we were engaged. And we did counseling together to help us get back together before we got married.
3: Interesting. So then you have a different perspective.
1: Yeah.
3: And like I dated, I was like a serial dater and I would not have done it. I wouldn't have done it. I would have thought it would be easy. That's the easy part.
0: Kids. I know what you mean, Pam, though. This should be like, this should be a layup. We should be just having fun and really getting to know each other. Now I got to deal with this BS, and I'm not really comfortable with it.
3: 100%. Too early.
1: And that sucks because she said, you know, the year has, she said it's a dreamy relationship. That's the worst part. I mean, it's hard out there for people to meet people, and you want marriage, kids, the whole thing. Of course, women always have to think about their clock ticking, and you think you found this guy. You're talking about moving in, and then smack, a big surprise you were not expecting. Like, I might need some therapy by myself.
0: Mm-hmm. Right.
3: Then maybe she just needs to buy more underwear and give him his own. I don't know.
4: That's true.
0: Pam, we appreciate the call. Thanks so much.
2: Did you, Blaine, do you want to read that one text from the 586 really quick? Because I feel like that one's interesting.
0: You know what, Veronica, you go ahead and read it because I'm struggling to find it.
2: My mom's ex-husband, keyword ex-husband, she caught him in her heels and underwear when she came home one day. Another time she wore those shoes and he got really, really jealous, upset with her. So the issues just kind of got worse. They clearly didn't stay together and he came out as gay later on.
0: Interesting.
1: Well,
0: I mean, but that's not necessarily the case with every guy who wants to do something like that. But I think, you know what, Lauren, I think when you first read the email and you were talking about what she was saying and what she went through, it's the lying. Like, I think the lying is the biggest part. Like, had he said on day one, by the way, occasionally I like to wear women's underwear.
1: Right.
0: Might have given him a little bit of a pass.
1: Yeah, maybe, you know, there maybe it was something she eventually was it could have gotten into. But I think it's just now it's like, whoa.
0: Yep.
1: A shock, right?
0: If you ever have an interesting situation, I mean, it's going to be hard to top this one. But you can text it to us or email it to us. Letters to Lauren at 963WDVD.com.
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0: 96.3 WDVD, Blaine and Lauren and the $1,000 Minute. Cindy's got us on in Lake Orion this morning. Hi, Cindy. How's it going?
1: Great. How you doing, Blaine?
0: Great. Okay, 10 questions, 60 seconds. Get them all right. You win $1,000. If you get stuck on any question, just say pass. If we have time, we'll come back to it, all right?
1: Okay, sounds good.
2: All right, Cindy, the timer starts right now. What was the score of the Pistons game last night?
1: I'll pass.
2: Which company's slogan is, "You're in good hands"?
1: Allstate.
2: What popular Apple product was released in 2001, the iPod or the iPhone?
1: 2001?
2: Mm-hmm.
1: iPod.
2: Before she went solo, Beyonce was a part of what group?
1: Destiny's Child.
2: What does a Richter scale measure?
1: Earthquake.
2: What was the first feature-length animated movie ever released?
1: Snow White and the Seven Dwarfs.
2: The first OG judge to leave American Idol, was it Simon, Paula, or Randy?
1: Paula.
2: What Disney character have both Glenn Close and Emma Stone played?
1: Cruella de Vil.
2: What is the name of Dua Lipa's 2020 album?
1: Pass.
2: What U.S. state's animal is the sperm whale?
1: Maine.
2: Right at the buzzer. Veronica's going to Maine in a few weeks. All right, let's go over your answers.
0: Okay, what was the score of the Pistons game last night?
2: 117-113. They did not win.
0: Which company's slogan is, "You're in good hands"?
2: With Allstate.
0: What popular Apple product was released in 2001? Was it the iPod or the iPhone?
2: The iPod.
0: Before she went solo, Beyoncé was part of what group?
2: Destiny's Child.
0: What does a Richter scale measure?
2: Earthquakes.
0: What was the first feature-length animated movie ever released?
2: We put this on the text, Snow White and the Seven Dwarfs.
0: The first OG judge to leave American Idol, was it Simon, Paula, or Randy?
2: Paula in 2009.
0: What Disney character have both Glenn Close and Emma Stone played?
2: Cruella de Vil.
0: What is the name of Dua Lipa's 2020 album?
2: Future Nostalgia.
0: And what U.S. state's animal is the sperm whale?
2: Connecticut.
0: All right, so you got a grand total. You did pretty well. You got 7 out of 10, and that means you're going to see Sarah McLachlan at Michigan Lottery Amphitheater. Congratulations.
1: Oh, thank you. Thanks for texting me the answer, too.
0: You bet. All you have to do is text the word minute to 86. I can't remember.
2: Yes.
0: 866-298-9630.
3: I worked so hard to curate the minute text. Yep. Nobody gets it.
2: Love for the minute text today. Yes. Because behind love the scenes, the Veronica did not put it on the socials.
3: I forgot. Let's remind people that you can
2: text and get the answer.
3: Yep.
0: There you go.
2: All right, we do have delays. Michigan at Howard, there's an accident with 2 vehicles involved and police activity. We do have an incident at northbound 75 and 696 right around that road construction area. And that's your right now traffic.
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0: Mick Lachey and Jessica Simpson reunited for the first time in 20 years. What went down? First, the roads. An eastbound 94 at 275, road construction closing the right lane. Northbound 75 at 696, road construction is closing the left lane. And that's your right now traffic.
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0: Headless. The Pistons did not come out with a win last night. The Cavs came back and won Game 5 in overtime. But fans were treated by a lot of star power in the house at LCA. Eminem and 50 Cent courtside. There was a really fun moment where they honored both artists. Obviously, Eminem, one of the kings of Detroit. The nostalgia was real. They posed for pics with fans. Mayor Sheffield got a picture with them. And, of course, Big Sean was there as well. The three of them had a fun conversation and took pics. The Cavs and Pistons will now head back to the land to play must-win Game 6 for the Pistons. Cleveland leads 3-2-2. Nick Cannon, he has a lot of babies. We know that. And Netflix, when they did their upfronts yesterday, announced we're going to see a doc about it. He will star in an as-yet-untitled Netflix docuseries, Premiering Room, later this year, documenting his life raising 12 children with 6 different mothers. One of those, let's not forget, is Mariah Carey. Please let her be in this doc. Please let her be in this doc. I doubt it. But it's going to go into his being a dad, managing his entertainment career. The show promises to reveal complete chaos, headline-making drama, and heartfelt moments. Netflix describes the series as a Kardashian-level glam meets relatable, messy modern parenting, following Nick from million-dollar meetings to midnight diaper runs. Like that man's ever touched a diaper. Okay, Chris Brown igniting something with Zara Larsson. Okay. So he's clapping back at the critics of his Brown album. Chris Brown took to his Instagram story and addressed those criticizing his new project. There was a really, really nasty review of the album from Pitchfork. The staff writer called the LP a piece of you-know-what. And there have been some other strong critiques about it. Chris Brown says he doesn't care. Team Breezy, he says, I know people want me to get on here and say some bleepity-bleepity-bleep, but we are not stopping anytime soon. There's a lot of profanity here, so I'm trying to edit through it. He also says, if people don't want to listen to the album, they can go listen to Zara bleeping Larsson. Now, why did Zara Larsson get dragged into this? Well, his shot at her did not come out of nowhere. She previously told Cosmo magazine last month, you won't find a Chris Brown song on any of her playlists because she went to Spotify and blocked artists who are abusers.
2: Oh, yeah, I remember this interview.
0: So she said, certainly won't find Chris Brown there. Bye. So could this be a response to that? Could he have just been thinking of really hot pop stars that are in his brain?
2: No, I don't know. That was a dig.
3: Yeah, that was intentional.
0: Okay, it's 2003 again, and Jessica Simpson and Nick Lachey are sharing space. Kinda. The two were reunited for the first time in 20 years, sitting in first class on a flight to L.A. to Hawaii. They have not seen each other, but Nick Cannon told Andy Cohen on Watch... Nick Lachey told Andy Cohen on Watch What Happens Live that things went surprisingly well.
3: It was strangely okay. You know, it's been 20 years. And so we hadn't seen each other in those 20 years and then spent 6.5 hours on a flight to Hawaii together. So
4: were you with Vanessa?
3: Yeah, our whole family.
4: Oh, boy.
3: Yeah, yeah.
4: And was she with her whole family?
3: Her mother and her were together.
4: Oh, wow. Your former mother-in-law.
3: My former mother-in-law. Okay. Correct. I believe her kids and her... I'm not familiar with where they stand at this point, but her husband...
4: Right,
3: maybe,
4: okay.
3: But they were all on the plane, but not with us. So.
4: The kids were in a separate class of service.
3: Yes.
4: All right.
3: Separate class of service.
4: Okay.
0: Stick those kids baby. Nick and Vanessa Lachey have been married since 2011. They have 3 kids together, 2 boys and a girl. Jessica Simpson is divorced from Eric Johnson, with whom she shares 3 kids. And apparently... we're sitting at the back of the plane. Oh. And that's Lauren's Headless.
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0: Blaine and Lauren, 96.3 WDVD. Okay, Post Malone, Jelly Roll, doing another big ass stadium tour this summer. And we've got your tickets, not just tickets, but we've got flights, hotel, and tickets to see them wherever you want.
1: Yes, and you just have to text the national keyword SAINT to 95819. 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
0: Okay, it's Thursday, and the person who knows what's going on in Southeast Michigan for you and your kids is Carrie Delman from LittleGuideDetroit.com. Good morning, Carrie. How are you?
2: Good morning. I'm well. The sun's out. I'm happy. It's supposed to get warmer.
1: Yes.
2: Supposed to.
0: A lot warmer.
1: We get our kids outside. Actually, my kids, you know what? We've been outside a lot. Like, this cooler weather has actually been great.
2: Like, my son was outside yesterday in a t-shirt. I was like, I have 5 layers on, and he's just running around in a t-shirt.
1: So I will wear nothing but a tank top and shorts. That's it. And I'm just like, what am I going to do?
2: Different temperature gauges.
1: He's like, I'm too hot for a jacket. I'm like, okay, sir. It's only 40 degrees, but go ahead.
0: Yeah,
1: but
0: you do you. Okay, so what's going on this weekend, Carrie?
2: Yeah, great timing, because I feel like we are inching towards the unofficial kickoff to summer, which is next weekend. Cannot believe Memorial Day weekend is next weekend. But this weekend is jam-packed, especially if you love trains, trucks, all the things, cars. This is for you. So this weekend is the new All Aboard Adventure at Greenfield Village. This is a brand new event for them. It happens all weekend long, Saturday and Sunday, from open to close, so 9:30 to 5. And what it is, it's included in your price of admission. So, you know us. We're always the big membership folks. Always push a membership. If you have a membership to Greenfield Village or the Henry Ford, this is completely included. And it's all trains. They're opening up their railroad. Like, you can do the turntable.
1: Oh, cool.
2: You can have unlimited train rides. They'll have a touch-a-truck component. They'll have the old-time games that we all know and love at Greenfield Village. And then, of course, while you're there, we always have to hit the playground, which is one of the coolest playgrounds around. Carousel, Model T rides.
1: I bet they have those bubble stations, too. They have those insane
2: the
1: bubble
2: giant
1: stations.
2: Bubbles? Yes, always.
0: Bubbles are huge.
1: Yeah. No, that train is adorable. And it does. It goes through all through the village.
2: I know.
1: I took Sly on it once. It was so fun.
2: Yeah. So it's all about that. All aboard, folks. So head to Greenfield Village this weekend. Again, that's Saturday and Sunday. Brand new event. And we're going. And it looks like beautiful weather for an awesome event.
0: Okay, Carrie, staying in Dearborn, there's something going on with Hot Wheels?
2: Yeah, the Hot Wheels. If you're a Hot Wheels lover, which, I mean, they're like scattered.
1: I step on them daily.
2: Mm-hmm. Yeah, tell me you're a parent without telling me a parent and send me a picture of a Hot Wheels just in somewhere random in your house.
1: Right. Exactly.
2: But the Hot Wheels Legends Tour is coming this Saturday to Dearborn. It's going to be in the Walmart parking lot from 8 to noon on Saturday morning. And basically, it's like, it's real life version of Hot Wheels. They'll have cars there. They'll have a kid zone.
1: Oh, fun!
2: Full fun and hands on excitement.
1: So they're life size.
2: Life size.
1: Oh
2: yeah,
1: God, that's so
2: it's
1: cool.
2: Basically
1: God,
2: a Hot
1: so
2: Wheels cool. car show. Yeah. It's completely free too.
1: I should bring Sly. He would love that.
2: I mean, I think it's and they have. I think obviously they'll have Hot Wheels. I mean, it looks like a blast. All the tracks for the kid zone. So if you're into Hot Wheels, that's free this Saturday at the Walmart parking lot in Dearborn. More information on the exact location you can find on Little Guide.
0: Okay, and keeping with free, but moving up to Birmingham, what's happening?
2: 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This is something we go to every year. And not only is it a free touch-a-truck, but I will give them all the credit in the world. They also hand out free hot dogs, ice cream, water and pop. I can't remember if it's just water, but yeah, we go for lunch every year there.
1: Feed me.
2: I know.
0: And
2: it's from 8 to noon. Or I'm sorry. This one's from 10 a.m. to 2 p.m. on Saturday. And again, it not only are all of the trucks open and your kids can climb up in them. If you've been, if you know, they have a giant sandbox, which every kid eventually gravitates towards. Mm-hmm. They have a bunch of vendor tables with all the swag and like giveaways and things. And then, of course, the free hot dogs. It's a win, folks. Oh, so 10 to 2.
3: I heard hot dogs.
2: Yeah.
1: And free.
2: You're there.
4: I understand yeah. they're free. I was told there would be free food.
1: You can take my kids.
5: Okay.
4: Seriously.
5: Can I do one? I don't want to be outnumbered.
1: Sure, you can take
3: yes. I love this.
4: Come on, Veronica. Yeah. If you're really a friend, you take both. Okay, one more event, and it's free, and it's also in Birmingham, but this time it's Sunday.
2: Yes, they're having their hometown parade and party. This is happening, as you said, Sunday from 1 to 4 in Shane Park, Birmingham. They're doing their parade, and then they'll end in Shane Park, and they'll have free family fun for everyone. Bounce houses, a mini train ride, face painting, balloons, you name it, they'll have it. And again, it's all free in Birmingham. So, yeah, you can go all over Metro Detroit. You're going to find free fun. And obviously, there's way more coming up and happening, but you can find that on littleguidedetroit.com.
1: Nice.
4: Yeah. And always, like, you know what, bookmark it or just follow them on social media. Lauren, you always rave about Little Guide's Instagram page, too, right? That's a great page. Follow littleguidedetroit.com. Carrie, as always, we appreciate you stopping in. A little bit of cloud cover this morning, then sunshine at 65 today. It's 50 right now in Detroit, 96.3 WDVD.

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0: 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It's Blaine and Lauren. 819, cloudy start today, and then lots of sunshine, getting up to about 65 right now, 50 in Detroit. And Lauren, you were telling us the other day how you had you got to meet the principal and go to your son's future school.
1: It was a big day. Yeah, it was
0: Young
1: a big,
0: Fives, right?
1: Young,
0: is that what you were saying?
1: We're going into Young Fives, and we went to our school, and it's cute because it's going to be, unless something majorly changes, happens in our life, it's going to not only be Sly's elementary school, but Stories too. So it was really fun.
0: Oh, wow.
1: And
0: did you cry?
1: Oh, yeah. I was very a little emotional.
2: Who are you talking to?
1: A little emotional.
0: I know, but I like to make sure. But, I have to check her temperature once in a while.
1: You know, and I was like a little nervous because the very nice so far, the staff seems lovely, but the person checking everybody in was the principal. And there's just something about, like, you know, meeting a principal, and I met her and everything. And of course they took Sly for like a little orientation thing, and Michael and I had to stay back, and you know, it's a whole thing.
0: Did that just kill you?
1: No, I'm happy that they did it. And you know what? He looked back at us once, and then I was like, "Go ahead, buddy, you're good." And
2: peace.
1: He went, and he was good.
2: He's
1: so
2: a social kid.
1: Yeah, he's great, and he's been in preschool, so he gets it. So, but my husband was walking around, and of course he's taking pictures of the school, and he's just like, you know, I'm so jealous. He's like, when we were in elementary school, we didn't have mascots.
0: Right.
1: And Sly's school, it's an elementary school, they have their own mascot separate of what will be the mascot when he eventually goes to the high school. And it's adorable. And it's just like, I'm thinking back, and I'm like, I don't think I did either. And I'm not talking like, I don't know if they have a person in a suit dressed up as this mascot, but it's the symbol of the school.
2: It's like when you have a sports team, this is what you are.
1: Exactly.
2: So not necessarily a dressed up mascot, but a mascot.
1: Yeah. It's their school, like ghosts, you know, whatever it is.
2: Yeah.
1: And so it's just like, it was really fun. And it got me thinking, like, is this something new? Is this something that maybe in the East Coast we didn't have? Because Michael and I both grew up in the East Coast. I didn't get a mascot till I was in, I think, middle school or high school.
0: Same. Yeah, we did not have, back in olden times, in the mythical beast of the Upper Peninsula.
2: Did you have books up there, or we read
0: and did our homework by candlelight.
2: Yes.
0: If it was sunny outside.
2: A felt tip chalk.
0: Yeah. Yes. Felt tip chalk. It was a very different time.
1: A quill.
0: Below those many.
2: A quill.
0: Yes, but McKinley. I went to McKinley Elementary and Washington Elementary, and we were just McKinley and Washington. And then when you got to high school, not until high school did I have a mascot, which was the Suhai Blue Devils. And then, like, for my kids, I remember my kids went to Catholic school from K to 8, and they were the Crusaders, but there wasn't an actual, like, there was a symbol, you know, like with a, I don't know, with a shield or something like that.
2: Yeah, that's a mascot. Yeah,
0: so I guess.
1: They had it. Yeah,
0: they had a nickname, right? You know.
2: Yeah.
0: But yeah, and then the high school was Mustangs.
1: For the kids.
2: I had a mascot all when I got into, honestly, I have to think about it. I went to the New Boston School District, Huron School District, and I think I went to a kindergarten center. I don't know if that had a mascot, but I went to the Miller Mustangs is what we were. And there were only two elementary schools in New Boston. The other one was Brown, and you were the Brown Bobcats or the Miller Mustangs. And then by the time
1: this was separate from the high school. So this is like the elementary mascot.
0: Yep. I like that.
2: And then when I went into middle school, there was only one middle school, and I believe they were the Chiefs or the Junior Chiefs, but it was the Chiefs, which, because it's in Huron Township. So,
0: right.
2: And then the high school is also the Huron Chiefs. So it was the same mascot from middle school to high school. Different logo, but you know. So yeah, I had a mascot all the way when I was in middle school.
0: Tell us yours, 866-298-9630. Lauren, you were going to say something?
1: No, I just, it's interesting. I definitely think this is a newer thing. I don't remember it for myself in elementary school. I was also thinking when you said the Chiefs, if it is as much a thing with the high schools and things like that, they were starting to change mascot. We were the Red Raiders. Barnesville Red Raiders. And I know the NFL has faced a lot of issues where they've had to change names because of specific reasons. And I wonder if high schools have done that.
2: Oh, there's been a lot of meetings, PTA meetings about changing the mascot. What they ended up doing, at least for when I... When

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1: Man, what a hell of a year it's been.

0: Northbound 75 at Outer Drive. Accident is blocking the left lane. Stop and go from Northline Road. Westbound 94 after Huron Street. An accident with stop and go from the Willowan Bypass. Looks like it is a accident involving a truck, but there is a fluid leak. So expect those closures for quite some time. And westbound 94 before State Street. Accident is blocking the right lane. Stop and go from Michigan. And that's your right now traffic.
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2: Mike, good morning.
3: Hello.
2: Hi.
3: Hi.
2: How are you?
3: I'm good, you?
2: Fabulous. Blaine is in Minnesota with his headphones off. He cannot hear what we're saying right now. And so we're going to ask you 5 questions while that is the case. You get 5 seconds to answer each question before we move on. Are you ready, Mike?
3: I'm ready.
2: All right, here we go. Who played Karen Smith in the movie Mean Girls?
3: Jesse. I don't know.
2: Okay. How many points are needed to win a game of pickleball?
3: Pickleball. I'm going to say 21.
2: What is the largest mammal in the world?
3: Sperm whale.
2: What was George Washington's wife's name?
3: Sue.
2: What did you hear the question? George Washington's wife's name?
3: Sue.
2: Okay. And what is the name of the Detroit Pistons mascot?
3: Oh man. Piston. I don't know what his name is, little horse.
2: All right. Mike, stay where you are. We're waving Blaine back in, so he will be here shortly and we'll ask him the same questions. Don't go anywhere. All right, Blaine?
4: Yeah.
2: Okay. Who played Karen Smith in the movie Mean Girls?
4: Tina Fey.
2: How many points are needed to win a game of pickleball?
4: 30.
2: What is the largest mammal in the world?
4: The blue whale.
2: What was George Washington's wife's name?
4: Martha.
2: And what is the name of the Detroit Pistons mascot?
4: Hooper.
2: All right. Well, Mike, unfortunately, you didn't get a single one right today, but that's okay. We're going to go over the answers anyway and see how many Blaine got right. All right. Amanda Seyfried plays Karen Smith and Mean Girls. No points for either of you there. You need 11 points to win a game of pickleball. No points for either of you there. The blue whale is the largest mammal in the world. Blaine got that one. Martha was George Washington's wife's name. Martha Washington. Blaine got that one. And Hooper is the Detroit Pistons mascot. Blaine got that one. So he wins, Mike. 3-0. Do you know what you have to say on the radio?
3: Yeah, my name is Mike, and I'm not smarter than Blaine today. Good job, Blaine.
2: Just today.
4: Thank you, Mike. Appreciate it. But you know what? You walk away with the prize. You get a pair of tickets to see the kid, Leroy, on May 23rd. So have fun at the show, man.
3: All right. Thank you.
4: Yeah. Thank you. Thanks for listening. We appreciate it. Okay, you want to get some decent food and have a really good time in the process? You got to go to Mr. Miguel's Mexican Kitchen and Cantina. It is my favorite place to eat. And even I'm working from Minnesota this week, man. I really miss it because we were talking about it last night at dinner with my daughter, my son-in-law, and my wife. And we've got to take the kids there the next time they come home. Also, if you don't feel like cooking, but you don't feel like going out, they do have Mr. Miguel's to-go taco box. This includes 10 tacos. And you can have whatever combination you want. I did like 5 and 5, chicken and ground beef, but you can do whatever you want. You've got to try their Mexican pizza. It's phenomenal. 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
0: It's Lauren. 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
6: Well, Lauren, it's kind of fact and faux. 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

0: Nick Lachey and Jessica Simpson reunited after 20 years hanging out. What is going on? We will get to it. But first, westbound 94 before State Street accident blocking the right lane. Westbound 94 after Huron Street accident with stop and go from Wired Road in Washtenaw County. Northbound 75 at Outer Drive accident blocking the left lane. Westbound 696 at 11 Mile. Accident on the right shoulder. And that's your right now traffic.
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0: We love an Eminem sighting, and especially an Eminem 50 Cent reunion sighting. They were courtside at the Pistons-Cavs game last night. A lot of energy in the building for these two, plus Big Sean, and not enough energy to get the Pistons to win. The Cavs came back and won Game 5 in a thrilling overtime. The fans were treated by all the stars in the house. The mayor was there. Some Lions players were there. Aiden Hutchinson was there.
2: Shout out to Big Sean, because I feel like sometimes since he's a rapper, he gets overshadowed by Eminem.
3: Right.
2: I love Big Sean.
0: Big Sean's great.
2: And he just had so many
3: And he's
2: hits.
3: Always and he's always supporting the Pistons all season long.
2: Oh, yeah. And even as he went to Cass Tech, so he's always supporting Cass Tech. I love Big Sean.
0: That's right. The Pistons will head back to the land to play Cleveland in a must-win game 6. Cleveland right now leaves the series 3-2-2. Netflix had upfronts yesterday, and in their presentation, they announced a reality show about Nick Cannon navigating his life as the father of 12 kids by 6 different moms, and it's dropping next winter. We don't have a title, but the synopsis, from million-dollar meetings to midnight diaper runs, think Kardashian-level glam meets relatable, messy, modern pants. Parenting. They say that he's going to be changing diapers. I don't think that man's touched a diaper. But I will not do the story without reminding everybody that one of those moms is Mariah Carey. And maybe we get a glimpse of Mariah Carey. His two oldest children, Rock and Roe, are the twins that he had with Mariah Carey. So again, that's going to drop in Netflix sometime this winter. How about this? If you want to go back to 2003 with me and get your DVD box set of The Newlyweds with Nick Lachey and Jessica Simpson out, because I have it, we can, because there was a reunion. Yes, the two shared a flight. Now, not together. They were with their respective families flying from LA to Hawaii. They haven't seen each other in 20 years, and they spent 6.5 hours sharing the same little space. And Nick Lachey told Andy Cohen on Watch What Happens Live that it actually went pretty well.
4: Strangely okay. You know, it's been 20 years.
5: Yeah.
4: And so we hadn't seen each other in those 20 years, and then spent 6.5 hours on a flight to Hawaii together. So,
5: were you with Vanessa?
4: Yeah, our whole family.
5: Oh, boy.
4: Yeah.
5: And was she with her whole family?
4: Her mother and her were together.
5: Oh, wow. Your former mother-in-law.
4: Mm-hmm. My former mother-in-law. Okay. Correct. I believe her kids and her... I'm not familiar with where they stand at this point, but her husband...
5: Right, maybe, okay.
4: But they were all on the plane, but not with us. So.
5: The kids were in a separate class of service.
3: Steerage.
4: Yes.
5: All right.
4: Separate class of service.
5: Okay.
0: Yeah, she put the kids in coach. Yes, Nick and Vanessa Lachey have been married since 2011. They have 3 kids, 2 boys and a girl. Jessica Simpson is divorced from Eric Johnson, with whom she shares those 3 kids in the back of the plane. And that's Lauren's hit list.
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0: 96.3 WDVD. Good morning. It's Blaine and Lauren. Pistons lost last night, like Lauren mentioned, in the hit list, and they've got to win tomorrow night, Game 6 in Cleveland. A mom on Instagram is going viral for explaining how she learned that her kids keep a certain something in their car. Here, listen to the clip.
1: We were having dinner, and my 17-year-old daughter says to me, "There's no ranch." And I said, "I'm sorry, I guess we're out of ranch." So she says, "Hold on." And she gets up and she walks out of the house and she walks right back in. And she goes, "I just remembered I have car ranch. When I go to Chick-fil-A, I just get extra packets of ranch and I just keep them in my car." I said, "How long has that ranch been in your car?" She's like, "I don't know, months." You can't just eat ranch that's been sitting in a vehicle. We live in Florida. That is a recipe for explosive diarrhea. She goes, "It's fine. Open that up, dunk, eat."
0: Wow.
2: Checks out. I think it's fine.
3: Yeah.
2: It's in a sealed container. They don't refrigerate those ranches or any of the any condiment at a fast
0: That's
2: food
0: true.
2: Place. They don't refrigerate it.
3: Shelf stable dairy anything makes me nervous.
2: Like those coffee creamers at a diner.
3: Yeah.
2: They don't refrigerate those.
3: And I worked in restaurants and you're supposed to keep them in a little thing of ice in the fridge. That's where you keep right. them in restaurants, in the back fridge, in a little container of ice, so they're cool. But how long they're sitting out on the tables in between that, you know?
0: Mm-hmm. Right. 866-298-9630. What food do you keep in your car on a regular basis? So, I mean, like, car ranch? Is that, like, a thing? Do a lot of people do that?
2: I have condiments in my car. I don't know what I have. I don't know.
0: Mustard and ketchup?
2: No, like, I think I have one of the Chick-fil-A sauces. Not, like, Chick-fil-A sauce, but, like, a sauce that I have gotten from Chick-fil-A.
3: Now, let's say you're eating on the go Chick-fil-A, and you want your sauce. Understandable. Are you going to pull over and do it all, or are you trying to do it while you're driving? Like, what's the situation?
2: It's a good question.
3: Because I very rarely eat food like that while driving. I have car
2: How
3: snacks.
2: How hungry I am.
3: But they're all... I carry snacks in my kid's diaper bag.
2: Yeah.
3: But I have snacks for me and snacks for them.
2: What snacks do you have?
3: I always have almonds with me.
0: Nice.
3: And then my kids are really
2: almond
3: into these.
2: Mom.
3: I am, literally. And my kids are into these. They're basically, I call them organic fruit roll-ups. If you were a kid and had fruit roll-ups, these taste just like fruit roll-ups, but they're made well.
2: Yeah.
3: And I love them just as much as the kids do. So I always pack a few for me and pack a few for them. Maybe a protein bar in there. And they just stay in the diaper bag all the time.
2: Yeah.
3: I don't leave them in the car.
2: Even if you did. The only thing you
3: My mom used to carry Sweet and Low. My mom carried Sweet and Low in her purse, and she'd always have Sweet and Low in the glove box.
2: Yeah.
3: Where she would not go anywhere without the pink packets.
2: Yep.
0: No, that makes sense. But that's Sweet and Low, because that's not...
2: And now Sweet and Low is everywhere still.
3: Yeah.
0: Ranch dressing in your glove compartment, especially, like she said, if you live in Florida... Oh, hell no.
2: That's fine. It's shaded. No,
3: it's too hot.
2: It's
0: fine. No way. Although, I will say this. I have thought of, like, you know those packets you can get at gas stations of the Slim Jim / piece of cheese?
2: Mm-hmm.
0: I've thought of loading up on those and leaving them in the glove compartment.
2: That's cheese. It'll melt.
3: But that's cheese.
0: I know.
2: I would do it. I used to carry
0: them. I haven't done it, though.
2: The little mini, not Slim Jims, but, like, another brand of Slim Jims that I used to keep in my car.
0: Jerky.
2: Yeah.
0: Yeah.
2: And then I had the mini Alani Nu cans, the energy drink.
0: Okay.
2: And I had like three or four of them in my center console just in case, you know, emergency caffeine.
3: I just don't understand why ranch is kept in the fridge. If you have a bottle of salad dressing, you're keeping it in the fridge after it's open.
0: Right.
2: Because these are packets and they're not opened. That's probably why she does it.
3: But they're probably refrigerated at the back of the fast food restaurant and then they leave them out during service.
2: I don't think so.
3: Really?
2: Yes.
3: Is there ranch out there that's not refrigerated?
2: If it's in a
0: closed packet,
2: container,
0: I guess.
2: Yeah.
0: It's like, I think you're safe.
2: It's like ketchup. Ketchup doesn't.
0: I wouldn't eat.
2: Isn't stored.
0: For some reason, though, ketchup, I have no problem with ketchup. Mustard or relish, but the idea of something like Lauren was saying, anything that's got dairy base to it, and ranch, I believe, is.
2: That's fine.
0: I'm going to pass on that one.
3: I'm probably not going to do ketchup if somebody keeps an open ketchup in their pantry instead of the fridge. No, thank you.
0: Oh, absolutely.
2: Oh, yeah. I think after, but I'm saying before you open it, it's shelf stable, just like ranch.
3: Right.
2: So I think with this, since it's shelf stable.
0: Jerome said, get a car with an armrest cooler.
3: Yes.
2: I bet they make those.
0: That is a thing.
2: Mm-hmm. All right.
3: Especially probably in places like Florida. Or maybe you park in like a temperature controlled garage and your car is always cool. I don't know, but like,
2: that's fine.
3: Veronica, we right, eat you, it. How you, hot will Veronica eat her ranch? Right.
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0: 96.3 WDVD, it's Blaine and Lauren, and it's going to be a sunny day today, 65 the high, 49 right now in Detroit. Okay, Blaine's Brainbuster for a pair of tickets to see Kid Cudi. For 11% of us, our favorite thing about fall and winter indoors is what?
1: Blankets?
0: Blankets.
2: Fall and winter.
0: I like a good blanket.
2: Indoors. I don't know.
0: Fall and winter. Lauren? Lauren, you should get this. I know you can get this one. I know you can get this one. Because I've heard you say... Oh, yeah, that's true. I've heard you say this a number of times. That it was one of your
2: candles.
0: Favorite things. I wonder if that's it. 866-298-9630. What's our favorite thing? For 11% of us, our favorite thing about fall and winter indoors is what? It's Blaine's Brain Buster. Good luck.

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0: Blaine and Lauren, 96.3 WDVD, Blaine's Brain Buster. Okay, 11% of us say our favorite thing about fall and winter indoors is what? Let's start with Mark. Hey, Mark, what do you think?
1: Hey, guys, good morning. I was going to say an indoor fireplace.
0: Indoor fireplace. I do love that. That would probably be my favorite thing, but that's not the answer. Thanks for trying, Mark. Appreciate it. Let's move on to Frankie. Hi, Frankie. What do you think the answer is?
2: I'm Team Lauren. I'm going to go with candles.
3: Candles.
4: Yes.
0: Yep.
4: Team Lauren, always a good choice, Frankie. Congratulations.
2: Woo!
3: I love a fall candle. Cinnamon specifically. I like a cinnamon candle.
0: Cinnamon?
4: In the fall.
3: Yeah. Or an apple.
0: Okay.
4: I get into like the vanilla cashmeres of the world.
3: Those are good ones.
4: Obviously, you got to throw a pumpkin in there.
3: Any sort of dessert candles.
4: Yes.
3: I'm in for it.
0: Candles that smell like food.
4: Frankie, do you love a candle?
2: I do, yeah. They're beautiful. And mostly in Christmas time.
0: Yeah. Yeah, during the holidays. Well, Frankie, congrats. You get a pair of tickets to see Kid Cudi in concert coming up on the 23rd. You're going to the show.
2: Great. Thank you.
0: Awesome. Thank you. All right. Becoming sunny today in 65. It's 50 right now in Detroit at 96.3 WDVD.
4: 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I used to walk into like a Sephora and Ulta and be completely overwhelmed, spend all kinds of money on things I did not need for my skin. 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

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Support from fans including Eminem, 50 Cent, Aiden Hutchinson, Big Sean, and more didn't help. The Pistons lost to the Cavs in overtime, 117-113. The Free Press is calling it one of the worst collapses in Detroit sports history. I don't know about that, but they were up at some point by quite a lot, and they blew the lead. The Cavs can finish the series with a win at home tomorrow night. If somehow the Pistons win that game, Game 7 will be in Detroit on Sunday. Okay, speaking of the Pistons, they announced yesterday that their TV home for next season will be MyTV 20 WMYD, which is the sister station of Channel 7. This move puts the Pistons back on free over-the-air TV. You will not need a subscription to watch the Pistons next season. And this is something that hasn't happened, at least for the Pistons, since 2005. Been a while. Officials have lifted the water usage restrictions in parts of Oakland County, and pressure has returned to normal levels following a massive water break and repairs in Auburn Hills. Orion Township, Lake Orion, Northern Auburn Hills, and Rochester Hills can use water for showering, for washing dishes, laundry, toilets, flushing toilets, but they say don't drink it yet. They need to do more testing. Those towns are still under a boil water advisory, and that advisory will likely be lifted by Monday. Like little breadcrumbs, we keep getting more information about the upcoming Lions season. We now know that they will host the Chicago Bears on Thanksgiving. Lions swept the Bears last season. We also know that they face Buffalo September 17th, week 2, in Buffalo's brand new stadium. It'll be the first game there on Thursday Night Football on Prime. They will also face the Patriots in Munich, Germany on November 15th. The whole shebang, the entire schedule, comes out tonight at 8 at Lions.com and all their social media. The Detroit Zoo has a new addition. Naguvu is a young adult male giraffe from Utah. He's getting settled now and soon will be introduced to the rest of the giraffe herd at the zoo. No word on when the rest of us get to see Naguvu, but he is at the zoo. And baseball season is returning to Utica, and the United Shore Professional Baseball League is rolling out its biggest slate of upgrades yet for the 2026 campaign at UWM Field, including brand new synthetic turf. The four team independent league has produced seven major league players since it started back in 2016, and the 2026 season starts with the game Friday night, followed by fireworks after the game. Some sunshine, getting up to 65 today, 50 right now in Detroit. 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
1: I'm going to tell you how this ice cream truck is changing children's lives this summer. 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
1: An ice cream truck owner in Western Massachusetts is making people and kids smile all summer because of one small act of kindness. So a young boy recently approached her ice cream truck but didn't have enough money for an ice cream treat. She didn't turn him away. She gave him a free scoop. So then they said that felt so good and it seemed to really make his day. So the woman who owns the ice cream truck, the company, just announced they're now going to give free ice cream to every child all summer long. And here are the owners talking about how it happened.
2: It's okay. Tell them to come back. No, I was still going to give it to them. I didn't say no. I wasn't going to.
3: Hey, can you ask that kid over there to come back?
4: We don't turn kids away when they don't have money. You want an ice cream from Maddie, you get an ice cream from Maddie. It's so hot outside. Say no.
3: Here you go, buddy. You can always come up to the ice cream truck, okay?
1: So great. Wow. I love that.
5: Wow, that is so cool.
1: Mm-hmm.
5: When I was a kid, man, that ice... Have you had the ice cream truck yet come through your neighborhood and your new neighborhood, Lauren?
1: All the time. Old neighborhood, new neighborhood.
5: Oh, yeah.
6: I hear it.
5: So, okay, Lauren, how do you handle that? Like, are you just, like, got to hand out the cash or what?
1: Some days we do, some days we don't.
5: Yeah, that's a tough one.
1: How good were you today? How much have you annoyed me today? Let's get down to it. What are you willing to do?
5: Yeah.
6: You know, that sound means the ice cream truck's broken.
1: Clean up the playroom. Yeah, Let's see.
5: Oh, yeah, yeah. Sorry, the ice cream truck's out of business. Just driving around until it runs out of gas. Listen, have such a great day today. Thanks for hanging out with us. We appreciate it. We've got Kendall coming up next. She's got your shot at tickets to see Niall Horan in 2027 of next year. That's so wild that we're doing the show already. Next year, you'll see Niall Horan at LCA. Win those tickets at 12:30. Also, get qualified to see Post Malone and Jelly Roll at 11:18. Have a great day. We'll see you tomorrow.
1: Bye.

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1: Did you buy like protein powder too off like Instagram?
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0: 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It's Kendall. This is ridiculous. I'm giggling at a woman who's gone super viral, like 30 million views of her literally crying about how upset she is that men wear flip-flops. Quote, "Can men please stop wearing flip-flops? It's really gross." Like, that's it. That's the clip. And I don't think people are necessarily liking it because they agree with her or just like the complete drama of her, which I do enjoy the drama. It is a bit much, though. And I didn't realize guys wearing flip-flops was that big of a deal. You know, like some guys have gross feet. Guess what? Some girls have gross feet. It happens. My husband actually has nicer feet than me. They're definitely softer. He has the softest feet. I'm like, how do you do it? Like, I just wear white socks. So just putting it out there. How do you feel about men in flip-flops? I say, do you? 96.3.
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14: The risk of stroke goes up for all of us as we age, but for women, the risk really amplifies after menopause. In fact, one in five women in the United States between the ages of 55 and 75 will have a stroke. But according to a new study carried out by researchers in California, adhering to the Mediterranean diet can significantly lower that risk. One expert said, "We continue to see study after study showing that a predominantly plant-based diet improves all sorts of different outcomes. Now, with this diet in particular, you've seen it lower the risk of certain types of cancer, diabetes, depression, dementia, even gum disease." Now, as a reminder, the Mediterranean diet prioritizes eating vegetables, fruits, beans, olive oil, nuts and fish, and limiting meat and dairy. I'm Dr. Sanjay Gupta, helping you live a better life.
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9: A better life with Dr. Sanjay Gupta.
10: If you are the parent of an infant, it can be really hard to find baby foods that are truly healthy for your child. According to a new study out of UNC Chapel Hill, almost three-quarters of baby foods are ultra-processed and may contain additives that are linked to potential health problems later in life. The study's lead author said what shocked her was that the top ingredient in 71% of these baby foods wasn't a fruit or vegetable, it was one or more additives that babies' guts are not fully developed enough to be able to handle. Eating the right food at this stage of life is so important because this is when children begin developing dietary preferences for the rest of their lives. So take the extra time to look at the ingredient labels on the foods you are buying. You're going to want short lists and also ingredients that you recognize. I'm Dr. Sanjay Gupta, helping you live a better life.
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0: on Blaine and Lauren tomorrow, which means we are doing the three-song showdown. We're going into this beautiful weekend with boy bands at 8:05.
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someone's going to win a free trip to see Post Malone and Jelly Roll on their big-ass stadium tour. Could be you. Shoot your shot. National keyword RICH, R-I-C-H. 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

So is it like a movie? Holograms? What? I have questions. I'm sure you do too, but it's very exciting. 96.3 WDVD that we get to see the K-pop Demon Hunters. A global concert tour is coming to an arena near you. These coming soon.

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0: 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Thanks to Buddy's Pizza. It's Kendall, and I've got Niall Horan tickets for you. He's going to be at Little Caesars Arena March 19th, 2027. You could be there, too. Looking for caller 25, 866-298-9630. 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
1: Are you kidding me?
0: No, I would not toy with your emotions. What's your name?
1: Oh, my name is Lori.
0: Lori, you get to go see Niall Horan next March.
1: Wow, nice, nice. My daughter's going to be so excited.
0: You nailed it. Tickets just went on sale.
1: Thank you.
0: Oh, you're very welcome. Thank you for listening. And yeah, you can still buy tickets. They just went on sale, but winning is way more fun, don't you think?
1: Absolutely, absolutely. And it's a lot cheaper, too.
0: We're all about that these days. Free is the way to go.
1: Right? That's my favorite F word.
0: Love it.

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0: We recorded all over the world, genuinely. Drums, live drums, when Eddie and the band came in L.A. for one day. We recorded some stuff at Conway Studios, funny enough, where I did the BTS album stuff. And I didn't keep 95% of what we cut that day, other than Eddie's drums and maybe one other thing. We started overpainting very quickly with this song. And overpainting is the enemy, as Rick Rubin would say. So we finished the vocals. I finished recording Drew and myself on guitar in Portugal and Lisbon. I was recording vocals in Berlin and Amsterdam, you know, writing verses on airplanes. So it was recorded. It was finished mostly in Europe. And that's kind of it. And I think the most surprising element that made the final cut was probably my kid, Miles, who's 11 years old, singing in the choruses.

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9: If you're someone who isn't super active, just thinking about the amount of exercise you're supposed to get every week can feel daunting. 75 minutes of vigorous exercise, 150 minutes of moderate intensity exercise. It's a lot, but I have some good news for you in the form of a recent study out of Norway. Researchers found that for most sedentary people, getting just 5 more minutes of meaningful movement a day had a statistically significant impact on their expected lifespan. So did reducing the amount of time they sat every day by just 30 minutes. That's not to say that this bare minimum is what you should aspire to, but I think it's a good reminder that doing something is always better than doing nothing. The point is, just get started. Work just a little bit more movement into your daily routine, and don't even think of it as exercise. I'm Dr. Sanjay Gupta, helping you live a better life.
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0: 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It's Kendall having deep thoughts about snacks, as one does before going on a road trip. We're going to be staying at a Vrbo and for two nights. I'm just curious, when you go away and stay places, do you like bring snacks, food? Like, do you bring full-on meals? Do you eat out? How much do you prepare? How much do you bring from home to make it feel like home when you're away? Do you bring a lot of stuff? I'm always torn. My husband's always like, why do we bring so much stuff? But then we're also sitting there, you know, like, man, we wish we had some snacks if we don't have snacks. So it's a fine line. I think I'm going to bring combos, though. That has been decided. And I will eat them like a squirrel. It's my fave. 96.3 WDVD.
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9: A better life with Dr. Sanjay Gupta.
10: For years, scientists have been studying the association between depression and dementia. As you might expect, the relationship is complicated. But there's this new study out of the UK which found it's not just broad strokes. There are six symptoms of depression that are especially correlated with dementia risk years later. Number one, losing confidence in yourself. Two, not being able to face up to your problems. Three, not feeling warmth or affection from other people. Four, feeling nervous and anxious all the time. Five, not being satisfied with the way tasks are carried out. And finally, six, difficulty concentrating. What we could be seeing here is the impact of people becoming less social, or that certain changes in the brain lead to both depression and dementia. But dementia takes longer to manifest. If you notice these symptoms, talk to your doctor about it. I'm Dr. Sanjay Gupta, helping you live a better life.
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15: What are the chances you are listening to this while drinking a nice hot cup of coffee? If so, don't let me stop you. For years, we've been reporting on the health benefits of coffee, and that's not going to stop today. A new study, this one out of Harvard School of Public Health, found that coffee and tea could help lower your risk of developing dementia. People who enjoyed 1 to 3 caffeinated cups a day saw the biggest impact. In addition to the caffeine, coffee contains hundreds of bioactive compounds that can influence inflammation, glucose metabolism, vascular function, and oxidative stress. It's also possible coffee drinkers might be doing other things that keep them healthy. Eating a more balanced diet, getting plenty of exercise, sleep, not smoking, or drinking too much alcohol. And finally, staying socially active. I'm Dr. Sanjay Gupta, helping you live a better life.
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I got that. 96.3 WDVD with Dave Fuller. 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

Everybody is talking about the Jelly Roll himself, live in concert with Post Malone. You pick the city you want to see that show in. From 96.3 WTVD. If you missed the call to action word a couple of minutes ago, don't be sad. It was sad. S-A-D to 95819. Some

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1: 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They're doing the first ever FIFA World Cup halftime show coming up here in July. Okay, that's, I think, that's one of those soccer thingies, right?

0: It's Friday on Blaine and Lauren tomorrow, which means we are doing the three song showdown. We're going into this beautiful weekend with boy bands at 8:05.
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0: Brian Tedder with One Republic, and this is our new song, Need Your Love. It's your music plus.
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0: The initial idea for this song actually started from a demo I was doing for a different artist on that day. I literally completely spaced on the origin story of this initially. It was just a demo. It was like a start, like a verse and chorus idea, no arrangement. The production was totally different. I write all the time, constantly. Like, I might start two songs a day. I might finish two a day. You never know. And then a year later, I'm combing through demos that don't even really have names or associations. And I stumble across this one. Couldn't even remember for the life of me, honestly, where it came from. It sounds crazy, but I write a lot. So I was just like, oh, this is amazing. This feels like One Republic. This feels like us.

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12: Across the country right now, at this very moment, there are probably arguments taking place about who's doing more of the housework, the homework, the shuttling of kids from this activity to that. It's true. By and large, women do more of this than men. But doesn't have to be that way. And if you and your spouse can level that playing field, it's going to make both of you and your kids happier. Psychologist Yelena Kecmanovich says this might be how you get there. As hard as it might be at first, try to think of your partner like a teammate, not an adversary. Learn how to do some of the chores your partner does to get a better understanding of how much effort something takes. And finally, take the time to acknowledge what the other person is doing. And every now and then, even express your appreciation. That'll go a long way. I'm Dr. Sanjay Gupta, helping you live a better life.
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look at this beautiful Pure Michigan spring day we got today. 96.3 WDBD with Dave Fuller. Going to be even nicer this weekend. But today, you got those sunglasses on for me. You know I love you in sunglasses. You finally need them. Put them on and let's ride.

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Universe will fade eventually. So if our time is running out, day after day, we'll make the mundane a masterpiece. Oh my, my, oh my, my love, I take one look at you, you're taking me out.

Yeah, the fate of Ophelia. How about the fate of IT? 96.3 WDPT. Yeah, I've been in IT hell all day. What's worse, calling IT or being stuck in Ohio? I'm thinking.

Oh, more than American girls coming to Jersey here in July for the FIFA halftime show for the World Cup. 96.3 WGBD. Her, Shakira, we're playing her now. Madonna and BTS. Oh my God, what a combo! All that.

Morgan Wallen coming to the Big House here in a couple of months. It was his birthday yesterday, too. 96.3 WDPD. Well, we had a great birthday, and we understand no cheers were thrown, but we will keep you posted.

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1: Really? Okay, well, we have an update here on a bombshell story we had for you yesterday about a creature marauding through the night in Monroe County. 96.3 WDBT. Hello, I'm Dave Fuller. And we don't do stories about wild black bear sightings here in Metro Detroit very often, but we had one yesterday, and it was kind of going around. This happened downriver in the Rockwood, Flat Rock, and Carlton area, where they just had an earthquake about a couple of weeks ago. So just when you think it couldn't get any weirder, it just did. Yes, earthquakes and black bears, oh my. And I guess a lot of people were wondering, okay, is this a hoax, or do we actually have black bears invading Detroit now? So this was some guy dressed up in a bear suit marauding through the night? Well, apparently not, as authorities confirmed today that it was indeed a black bear. But I guess it was the same black bear in all three cities. So I guess this bear must have been really bored that night. Well, maybe the earthquakes woke him up out of hibernation, and he's looking for something to eat. Here's where it gets weirder. Where there's one bear, they're saying there may be another. Or even another. Yeah, well, that's just great. So what happens? So, okay, some night you're maybe out walking the dog or something, and you and your dog come face to face with a big, hairy, ugly, stanky bear. Well, what do you do then? Well, the advice from the Michigan DNR, don't panic, don't try to approach it, and don't offer it food. Yeah, well, that's some stellar advice. Thanks for that. Here's my advice. Run!
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8: If you're someone who isn't super active, just thinking about the amount of exercise you're supposed to get every week can feel daunting. 75 minutes of vigorous exercise, 150 minutes of moderate intensity exercise. It's a lot, but I have some good news for you in the form of a recent study out of Norway. Researchers found that for most sedentary people, getting just 5 more minutes of meaningful movement a day had a statistically significant impact on their expected lifespan. So did reducing the amount of time they sat every day by just 30 minutes. That's not to say that this bare minimum is what you should aspire to, but I think it's a good reminder that doing something is always better than doing nothing. The point is, just get started. Work just a little bit more movement into your daily routine, and don't even think of it as exercise. I'm Dr. Sanjay Gupta, helping you live a better life.
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And today's fascinating Fuller fact. The average American, that'd be you and me, we're pretty average. The top three things we think are cool are science, outer space, and radio. Okay, not really. I threw that in. Radio listeners, though, very cool.

0: It's Friday on Blaine and Lauren tomorrow, which means we are doing the three song showdown. We're going into this beautiful weekend with boy bands at 8:05.
1: Plus, Jessica Simpson did this with her kids. 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

I'm a genie. Ah, the genie's here. Baby. Okay, this time, Papa, give me my wish. 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
0: A Better Life with Dr. Sanjay Gupta.
12: You ever wonder why the same cold virus makes some people so sick and others not sick at all? Well, according to an interesting new study out of Yale School of Medicine, one key factor is how quickly the cells in their noses, called nasal cells, respond to the virus and contain it. It's called the interferon response, and it can vary for different people. Now, when that response gets inhibited, it can trigger a different reaction, which leads to excessive mucus production and inflammation. In other words, a cold that is a lot more miserable. Of course, there are other factors at play: your genetics, any underlying conditions, immunity from vaccinations or previous infections. If you are trying really hard not to get sick, high-quality masks, they can be very effective. Also, good old-fashioned hand washing. And remember not to touch your face. I'm Dr. Sanjay Gupta, helping you live a better life.
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You got a Post Malone on this song on 96.3 WDVD with Dave Fuller. Your chance to see him and the Jelly Roll himself, who is melting away. Meanwhile, I can't lose 5 lousy pounds. Your chance to see him in the city of your choice

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Lots going on. Flower Day at Eastern Market and Motor City Comic Con. The geekiest weekend of the year. 96.3 WDVD. Dude, I'm going to geek out so hard, I'm going to have a nosebleed.

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So what kind of week you having? Has it been a good week, a productive week, kind of a long week? Okay, you've heard of like dog years, okay? I think there are such thing as work years. So dog years, it's for every 1 year a dog is alive, that's like 7 of our years, right? Okay, I think work hours work the same way. Like this week, for every day at work, I think I've aged 7 years. And a good look in the mirror.

0: It's Friday on Blaine and Lauren tomorrow, which means we are doing the three song showdown. We're going into this beautiful weekend with boy bands at 8:05.
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No, let's talk about a good dream. Let's make a dream come true. If Post Malone and the Jelly Roll himself, that concert on your bucket list, maybe. 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

0: I'm Ryan Tedder with One Republic, and this is our new song, Need Your Love. 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
0: I have two modes. I have 110 miles an hour, barely staying on the track, and then I have don't ask me to do anything, do nothing. So guilty pleasure for me is doing nothing. Vacation for me is not let's go to all the museums and let's go. Like, I see more culture in 90 days. I'm lucky that I, you know, will see in any 90-day period, I might see more culture than just about anybody will see in a 9-year period. And I've been around the world a bunch. I've seen it all a lot. So I don't feel guilty about doing nothing. I want to watch Netflix. I want to sit. I want to get a massage. I want to, like, hang by the pool. My guiltiest pleasure is I've become a full-on tropical Caribbean, like, put me near palm trees, near a beach in, like, the Caribbean or Southeast Asia, anywhere exotic and fun and beautiful, and just don't talk to me.

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1: You're not only seeing Post Malone and the Jelly Roll himself live in concert, you are picking the city you want to see them in. So what do you think about that? 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I mean, like Tampa, Nashville, Hollyweird. Maybe one of those cities, maybe another city. 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

0: That was almost an on-air sneeze just now. Hey, listen, don't blame me. Blame Michigan. You know the state that doesn't release pollen? It detonates it. On today's Best Muzak, 96.3 WDBD. Aloha, it's Dave Fuller. And at 7 o'clock, healthy as a horse and a bomb. We know a couple of hours ago we had the breaking health news that the pollen count in Michigan right now and actually into the weekend is probably going to be the highest of the year. Okay, does pollen help the ecosystem at all? Okay, I went to Romulus Public Schools and I flunked. So, like, I would know the answer to that. Because if it adds nothing to the ecosystem, can we kill it with fire before it kills us? Because I'm pretty sure pollen is trying to murder me. I think it wants me dead. You know, and it's going to be warmer this weekend. Okay, here's what I'm wondering. What's going to be higher this weekend? The temperature or the pollen count? I'm going to go with pollen.
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10: A better life with Dr. Sanjay Gupta.
11: The risk of stroke goes up for all of us as we age. But for women, the risk really amplifies after menopause. In fact, 1 in 5 women in the United States between the ages of 55 and 75 will have a stroke. But according to a new study carried out by researchers in California, adhering to the Mediterranean diet can significantly lower that risk. One expert said, "We continue to see study after study showing that a predominantly plant-based diet improves all sorts of different outcomes. Now, with this diet in particular, you've seen it lower the risk of certain types of cancer, diabetes, depression, dementia, even gum disease. Now, as a reminder, the Mediterranean diet prioritizes eating vegetables, fruits, beans, olive oil, nuts and fish, and limiting meat and dairy." I'm Dr. Sanjay Gupta, helping you live a better life.
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21: 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If so, don't let me stop you. For years, we've been reporting on the health benefits of coffee, and that's not going to stop today. A new study, this one out of Harvard School of Public Health, found that coffee and tea could help lower your risk of developing dementia. People who enjoyed 1 to 3 caffeinated cups a day saw the biggest impact. In addition to the caffeine, coffee contains hundreds of bioactive compounds that can influence inflammation, glucose metabolism, vascular function, and oxidative stress. It's also possible coffee drinkers might be doing other things that keep them healthy. Eating a more balanced diet, getting plenty of exercise, sleep, not smoking, or drinking too much alcohol. And finally, staying socially active. I'm Dr. Sanjay Gupta, helping you live a better life.

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11: The risk of stroke goes up for all of us as we age, but for women, the risk really amplifies after menopause. In fact, 1 in 5 women in the United States between the ages of 55 and 75 will have a stroke. But according to a new study carried out by researchers in California, adhering to the Mediterranean diet can significantly lower that risk. One expert said, "We continue to see study after study showing that a predominantly plant-based diet improves all sorts of different outcomes. Now, with this diet in particular, you've seen it lower the risk of certain types of cancer, diabetes, depression, dementia, even gum disease. Now, as a reminder, the Mediterranean diet prioritizes eating vegetables, fruits, beans, olive oil, nuts and fish, and limiting meat and dairy." I'm Dr. Sanjay Gupta, helping you live a better life.

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At Adam Bomb Show and at 96.3 WDBD, like Kelsey hit us up in Warren and Jesse in Birmingham for some requests. War on it.